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6: 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We're giving out Steve's number so you can do just that. 844-446-7626. 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

0: Jimi Hendrix on Steve Gorman Rocks. You know, April, everyone thinks of all the fringe benefits of being a great rock star like Jimi Hendrix was. You think about the fact that, oh my God, he got to travel the world. He played in front of hundreds of thousands of people. He had to beat the ladies off with a stick. But what people don't often think about when you look at the perks of being a rock star, it's that when you do get kidnapped by mobsters, someone's going to spring you because they just like your music. I mean, you know, you probably didn't think of that, did you?
1: Where is this going, Steve?
0: Okay, check this out. There's a guy named John Roberts. He used to be a member of the mob. And he claims that in the late 60s, he became buddies with Jimi Hendrix. Jimi, at the time, was addicted to heroin. And he would scour local clubs looking to score certain nights of the week. There was a bar in the West Village in New York City called Salvation. Jimi came in one night looking to score some drugs. And a couple of low-level wannabe gangsters said, hey, that's Jimi Hendrix.
1: Right.
0: Let's kidnap him and ask for a ransom.
1: No.
0: So they did. They convinced Jimi that they had some drugs back at their house. They took him to their place, made a few phone calls, and suddenly word was out that these two knuckleheads had Jimi. Well, the guy that wrote this book, the former cocaine trafficker John Roberts, heard the story that these kids found Jimi. He got them on the phone and he said, let me tell you something right now. You let him go or you will be dead. Do

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1: That's where Never Give Up comes from. I wasn't Brock. I wasn't Roman. I wasn't Dwayne. I was last.
0: And the biggest names in pro wrestling and beyond.
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0: Crosby, Stills, Nash, Young, long time gone on Steve Gorman Rocks. When you see the footage of people at Woodstock, you start to really think about what it must have felt like in that rainy, muddy field for those 3 days. Very humid, very hot, wet. I imagine people were just passing out in the mud. I mean, you were catching your Z's wherever you could if you were there. Which reminds me, did you see the story from the weekend? A 32-year-old dude in Florida was arrested. He broke into a JetBlue Airbus while it was grounded in Fort Lauderdale for maintenance. He didn't have a boarding pass. The plane wasn't even in service. He climbed a fence where the plane was being worked on, as I said. Snuck onto the plane, climbed the steps, and when police saw the video from security cameras and recognized somebody snuck on the plane, they went on and found him sound asleep. That's right. I think the guy broke into a plane because he just needed to take a nap. He was charged with unarmed burglary, criminal mischief, interrupting or impairing critical infrastructure. That's a whole price to pay for simply needing to catch some Z's. I mean, I respect the effort, but I'm sure he's thinking twice about how great a decision that was.
1: If it rocks, it's on the Fox.
2: New message.
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1: It is August the 10th, April Rose. Let's look back. How about a quick history lesson today in rock history?
2: I am ready. Let's go.
1: On this day in 1972, during the first Wings Over Europe tour, Paul and Linda McCartney were arrested in Sweden for... What do you think they were arrested for?
2: Oh, like, it has to be kind of the devil's lettuce, something like that, right?
1: That's exactly what it was.
2: That's the only thing that I could see them doing.
1: Busted for weed, as per usual. McCartney joked that the arrest would make good publicity for the tour. I don't think the Swedes were too impressed with them, but hey, he was right. Everybody talked about the tour all of a sudden. On this day in 1964, Mick Jagger was fined 32 pounds. Back then, that was about $50 for driving without insurance and breaking the speed limit. He was pulled over in Liverpool. His attorney tried to get him off. He said Jagger was on an errand of mercy, driving to see two fans in hospital who'd been injured in a car crash.
2: I don't think Mick Jagger needs a driver's license. You should just let him go.
1: Yeah, it's like if you pull Mick Jagger over, you don't need to see his license. You don't think to yourself, who's this guy? You go,
2: right?
1: Hey, I just pulled over Mick Jagger. He doesn't need a license to prove that he's Mick Jagger. Look at him.
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0: New message.
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1: The best part of the day begins now. It's time to get your rock on with Steve Gorman and April Rose. It's Steve Gorman Rocks. Welcome to the show.
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0: Foreigner kicking up Steve Gorman Rocks with Urgent. I'm feeling a sense of urgency, April, but that's because I heard that song and it got me all fired up, and now I want to hear some rock music.
1: That's good. Urgent, I always think of, like, you know.
0: You think of your overactive bladder and having to rush into the women's room. I get it.
1: I was going to say that about you, Steve, and then I felt bad talking about that, and then I went off.
0: You didn't take advantage of the opportunity. I saw the opening, and I projected my issues onto you. See how that works?
1: I was being polite.
0: Whereas I was being a complete jerk.
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0: Roadhouse Blues, The Doors on Steve Gorman Rocks. That's the first song on the album Morrison Hotel. The record right before the Morrison Hotel, The Soft Parade, a lot of strings, a lot of horns, a lot of very ornate instrumentation. And Jim Morrison wasn't necessarily a fan. He had, in fact, been drinking so much during the recording of Soft Parade, he wasn't around for the finishing touches. He was surprised when he heard the final mixes and just how fruity, in his mind, the rest of his bandmates had made the album. And I can take it or leave it. Sometimes the strings and horns are really great. Sometimes they're a little, maybe a little too much. But you know what? When you're just too drunk to deal, you don't really get to complain after the fact. Now, before the band had a record deal, they would do a lot of blues songs, like Roadhouse Blues. And Jim loved to just come up with blues lyrics when they'd be in rehearsals, especially when he was drinking. The more he drank, the more he just wanted to sing the blues. So you can go ahead and pretty much guarantee that at some point during the writing and recording and arranging of Roadhouse Blues, Jim was knocking a few back.
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0: Guns N' Roses, Paradise City on Steve Gorman Rocks. I saw Guns N' Roses Saturday night here just outside Minneapolis. What an awesome show. 3 hours. If you get a chance to see the Gunners, go for it. Badass. On the set list, a tribute to this man, the late, great Ozzy Osbourne. Here's Mama, I'm Coming Home.
1: If it rocks, it's on the Fox.

0: Roll, please. Steve Gorman Rocks is taking you back to August of 1969 to give you your very own night at Woodstock. We're playing the best songs from the bands at Woodstock.
1: We must be in heaven, man.
0: Now, here's your host, Steve Gorman.
2: Tonight, we are going to focus one time per hour on a band that played at Woodstock. It was this week in August of 1969 that the first and really the only Woodstock worth mentioning went down. Let's talk about a band from New York City named Mountain. Mountain played Woodstock. It was only their fourth gig. Think about that. Fourth gig, and you get on stage in front of 500,000 people. They got on stage Saturday night, August the 16th, at about 9 p.m. That would, at least on paper, seem to me to be the perfect apex time of the weekend festival. The great Leslie West leading Mountain through a set that got a whole lot of people paying attention. When your fourth gig is Woodstock, success is right around the corner. Here's Mississippi Queen.
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0: What should she do?
1: Okay, so let me get this straight. Julie has just had a great date with a guy who we'll call Tweedledee. Tweedledee's good friend Tweedledum was in the sack with Julie last month for a one-off, a one-night stand, and now she's worried that when Tweedledum finds out about Tweedledee that he won't want to see her again, right?
0: Right, exactly.
1: Okay, Julie, here's my advice. If he's going to leave the moment he finds out, call him and tell him right now. Get it over with. Because any guy that's going to have a problem with what a woman he likes did before they knew each other is not worth your time. Lay the cards on the table. What blows up, and what doesn't, doesn't. And then at least you're not spending your whole life switching masks from day to day to try to keep these deep, dark secrets down. That's no way to live.
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0: Queen, Bohemian Rhapsody on Steve Gorman Rocks, a Titanic monster hit all around the planet in 1976. But it was August of 1975 that the band got started putting together Bohemian Rhapsody. The production tracking process lasted for 3 weeks across several different recording studios. Freddie Mercury was in charge. He directed the sessions. He had prepared the song very carefully in advance. Band members were singing vocal parts for hours and hours, some days 10 hours in the booth. 180 separate overdubs of vocals in Freddie Mercury's head, and then he somehow was able to get what he heard in his head onto tape with his bandmates, trusting him at every step, which, of course, in hindsight, you think, well, why wouldn't they? But listen, when you haven't heard Bohemian Rhapsody and someone's telling you to sing those parts and to play those parts, I'm sure there were moments when they thought, what is Freddie getting us into? Well, he got them into an all-time classic.
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see those fighter flames. 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

I can't tell the difference between ABC News, Hill Street Blues, and a preacher in the old-time gospel hour, stealing money from the sick and the old.

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2: All right, well, first things first, we better clear up some misunderstandings.
3: Traveling Tim here, Knoxville, Tennessee. I've been gone a couple of days. I haven't got to listen to you. I thought Woody was going to have his cervix removed. How come I'm hearing him on the radio? Did he make it? Damn it.
2: I think the cervix is still intact, from what I can tell.
4: I honestly don't know.
2: Would I be able to see your cervix from here?
4: I certainly hope not.
2: I kind of hope not, too.
4: I think HR would have, have to reach out to me.
2: All right, so nobody got a cervix removed. Woody did get his gallbladder removed. It really happened.
4: Finally.
5: We should have celebratory noises.
2: Yeah. We're now a week out, right? Wasn't it a week ago today?
5: Yes. It was.
4: Yeah.
2: So, I mean, what do we know?
4: Well, as you guys know, because we were texting back and forth, from the moment I woke up from the surgery a week ago, I felt better. And it was fascinating talking with the surgeon afterwards. The language that he used to describe my gallbladder once it was removed.
2: Fatty?
4: No, that's strange. What he described my liver as, and we had a different discussion about that.
5: Your gallbladder was strangely shaped.
4: It was not diseased and dangerous. Yeah, those are words you really don't want a doctor telling you after you have been fighting to get your gallbladder removed since February.
5: 6 months.
4: He's like, this could have gone really bad very quickly. I'm glad we took it out now. He's like, you should have had it out months ago.
5: Yes.
4: Yeah. He was echoing the things that we have been talking about for 6 months.
5: Diseased and dangerous.
4: Yeah.
2: Sounds like a Martin Lawrence buddy cop movie. This weekend, diseased and dangerous at theaters near you.
4: Because the first thing, being me, I was like, hey, right before the surgery, the surgeon comes and talks to you. And he's like, any questions? I'm like, can I keep the gallbladder? He's like, for what? I'm like, social media. You know, we've been talking about it for... He's like, no, because I'm going to, you know...
2: It's diseased and dangerous.
4: Yeah. No, he's like, we usually send it to pathology to just make sure everything's, you know...
5: I get that.
4: Nothing extra, and he used the C word, is going on in there.
5: Do we have any results for that?
4: Not as of yet. But, like, afterward, you know, in the recovery room, he was like, it was not good. Diseased and dangerous.
5: That's what
4: I was like... Wow.
2: What does that mean, Dave? Like, what would have been the hazard? Like, if you hadn't have gotten it done and it went wrong?
4: Pancreatitis, a lot of other things that would land you in the hospital for weeks.
5: I did a lot of research on Woody's gallbladder over the past 6 months, and I was legitimately worried with all of the setbacks because I really thought he was going to end up in the ER with his diseased and dangerous gallbladder. And
4: possibly, you know, some level of sepsis could have been possible. I mean, I feel great. It's out. I could feel better immediately. Weird part right now is, and we may want to take a picture for social media, my stomach now looks like it's winking at you and smiling.
2: We are not taking a picture of that.
4: I have the weirdest bruise underneath my belly button that is in the shape of a smile. And then one of the scars is kind of a line. So it's like, hi.
2: Okay. Nope.
5: I mean, that area was already jarring enough.
4: And it's got no hair on it right now, too. Okay. So well, I like the
2: better.
4: Look.
2: Yeah.
5: Well, I'm glad you're feeling
2: what
5: better.
2: What about food? Like bathroom emergencies? Do they tell you what you can't, like, are you still allowed to eat fried food?
4: I haven't gone that far. No drinking as of yet.
2: Will there be ever?
4: Debatable. Part of the talk with the surgeon was like, hey, you know, your gallbladder is attached to your liver and I was there and there's some scarring on your liver and you have a fatty liver. Maybe time to hang up your drinking shoes. He's like, I'm not telling you what to do. It's not like, you know, I'm here to tell you that you have cirrhosis of the liver and you're bad off. He's like, but there's scarring there and drinking is not going to help it.
2: You get scarring on your liver. I don't even understand what that means.
4: So there's a lot of different ways. Obviously, drinking.
2: Obvious because I don't know. Scarring is like you were attacked by a knife.
4: Having a fatty liver or a certain type of diet, like the American diet, will cause your liver to build up fat, and that as it battles it, it becomes scarred.
5: And that's the part, like livers can regenerate, right? Correct. Parts of it, but if it's scarred, then it's no good.
4: No, it can regenerate that as well. However, if you keep doing the same things to it, it's never going to fully recover.
2: But it looks tougher. So if your liver ever goes to jail.
4: And chick stick scars.
2: Your liver just has to beat up the first guy it sees.
4: The biggest guy.
2: Teardrop tattoo.
4: And so that was one of the discussions we had as well.
5: Okay. I'm about to embark on a new 3-month post-cancer wellness program. So I will be your accountability buddy.
4: All right. Well, I don't need an accountability buddy because it's not that big a deal.
5: I'm just as far as health.
2: Appreciate the calls.
0: Woo! Woody's back. Ever since the 21st of February when he's been dealing with this gallbladder issue. Thank God he didn't die. Just want to say that now you won't be 208 pounds anymore, probably about 207.5, and you'll still suck with your little pickup truck.
4: When they went in for surgery, they're like, all right, let's hop up on the scale. And I was 209 and I was so crushed. I was like, I had my phone out and I was like, if I'm 208, I'm taking a picture of this and I'm sending it to you guys. And I wasn't, so I didn't take it.
2: But that's so before the surgery. Yeah. So to his point now, it's probably right at 208.
4: Yeah, it could be.
2: Or maybe like 2. That thing was probably a 10-pound gallbladder.
5: Right. You didn't eat much for a while. I wonder what it is now.
4: Yeah.
2: All right. Well, okay. This is all very exciting. You're always welcome. 704-FEZ-3200. Also, I had a very fun surprise over the weekend as well. And I'll leave it at that for now, but we'll get some social media going. So if you're not following along, at Woody and Wilcox is the way to do that.
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2: Hey, guys. So I just stumbled across one of your, I guess, newer affiliates up in Virginia. They referred to your show as our new morning show. I think it's 96.3 ROV. So shout out to them. They are now preset number 3 on my stereo in my truck. I still think you guys should put out an actual list of all your affiliates for those of us that literally travel the country for work. But have a good one. Hopefully everything went good with Woody's surgery. Talk to y'all later.
1: So that's awesome. First of all, yes, ROV, the Rock of Virginia. Very excited to be the new morning show there for sure. As far as the affiliates, maybe we should do that. 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Mm. 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It's that simple.
3: I disagree.
1: And you can be anywhere in the country. 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
4: You should just drive around the country and see if you hear our voices.
1: Yeah, that'd be fun as well. Those are all what I'm going to call options, not necessarily good ones other than the one I mentioned. Now, we're back after Woody's surgery. And I also had my mom's memorial over the weekend. So it was kind of a dual purpose week off. Chelsea was just getting ticks. That's all she did, I assume. There's been no discussion. But there's been a rumor about what happens when we leave for years now.
5: I know we determined a few years ago that every time you guys take a day off, there's a bump in celebrity deaths, and we determined that you guys probably caused that increase somehow. Rest in peace, Mrs. Shields from A Christmas Story. Yeah, that woman died, and you guys killed Cooter. I can't believe it. Come on. Everybody likes Cooter. How can you guys not like Cooter? I like Cooter. Now we got no more Cooter. Rest in peace, Cooter.
4: Okay. Too many times.
1: I'll give you Cooter. I won't give you whoever that was from A Christmas Story. I feel like if you have to dig that hard to find a celebrity who passed away while we were out for a few days, I don't know that it really counts.
4: The thing is, in this time that we're living in, you don't have to dig that hard, because I also saw that headline. Like, anytime anyone passes away who's ever been in Hollywood or famous, I feel like somebody's writing an article about it.
1: Right. Well, and blaming us, right, including somebody posted that Dory Funk, American professional wrestler, died.
3: Well, that's
1: at the
3: sad
1: age of 90 or something. So that is sad. But again, I don't know. I feel like if you have to reach that, and that's no offense to Dory Funk, I'm not familiar with his work, but I think we can maybe put to bed this idea, mm-hmm, that when we take a day off, that celebrities pass away. Mm. And that includes the people who are texting that or tweeting that Dick Van Dyke needs to be nervous right now. Mel Brooks, very sweaty as we continued our days off. Both, by the way, pulled through. So that's all what I'm going to loosely call good. So I don't know. I think that's one of those things that we're going to leave in the dust as far as this idea that we're killing celebrities when we take days off. I mean, I don't mean any harm towards Mrs. Shields from A Christmas Story, whoever that is.
3: Right.
1: But since I don't even know her real name, and again, I'm not, you know, I'm sad that she passed away, but I don't believe we caused that. And I think you're trying a little too hard to make your point.
3: Teddy Moore, by the way, was her name.
1: Teddy Moore.
3: Yes.
1: Okay. Well, that's what I thought.
3: And somebody
1: it would be.
3: Sent in John Cypher, an actor in Cinderella and Hill Street Blues, also passed away.
1: Okay.
4: I'm going to calm down.
3: Yeah, we're reaching too far.
1: It's a little bit of a stretch is what I feel like. So, but whatever it is, you're always welcome. 704-FEZ-3200. That's our voicemail. Or if you do have the iHeartRadio app, which is a free download, just hit the little microphone and those messages come right to us.
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2: Appreciate your calls.
3: Welcome back, Woody. I mean, the conversation about you having your gallbladder taken out is pretty cool, but a better conversation is to talk about your first bowel movement. Let's do it. What do you suck?
4: I don't think that is a better conversation. I don't think we should have that.
5: Yeah, we'll keep thinking about you.
2: You guys are going to have to go out to dinner on your own for that one.
5: Okay. And then to the bathroom.
2: That is not happening. I mean, I am fascinated, obviously, about the ins and outs, pardon the expression, of, you know, because I've never had my gallbladder out. I don't know if I know anybody who has, so I don't know, like, what happens afterwards and all that, but.
4: You've had surgery before, though, and you know, like, you have to stop eating, I don't know, what is it, 12 hours beforehand. So I did that. So Monday night dinner was the last, like, solid food I had until Wednesday night.
2: That's not that long. I thought you were going to say in like till yesterday.
4: No, but I mean, they did say be cautious about what you eat when you do go back to eating, because I had had smoothies and some other stuff. It's not like I was just sitting there starving, but they were like, keep it bland because of the stuff that we had talked about before.
5: In the beginning or forever?
4: He said in the beginning, it's best just to keep it bland. And then you're going to have to experiment because everybody's different. You know, he's like, I can't tell you don't eat pizza anymore. You may be able to eat the greasiest pepperoni pizza, but something else may set you off.
5: We have heard a spectrum of stories.
4: And that's exactly what it is. You have to relearn what foods you can eat in what amounts.
5: Let's not experiment while we're on the air, okay?
4: I think that would be fun. We'll go Instagram Live.
5: Sponsored by Depends.
2: Well, that guy would be ecstatic.
4: Yeah. So. 100%.
2: What about, did you get the special anesthetic, the one that I love so much? You know, I'm a big fan of getting my colonoscopy.
5: Oh, right.
2: Because I just want to get knocked out with that stuff and then wake back up and feel 30 years younger.
4: No. Okay. I had the deeper stuff. And it's funny because for years, anybody who has to wake me up for something, family members, they hate doing it because I'm like a cat with a cucumber behind them. Especially when I'm asleep, if you touch me or if you say my name or whatever, like it scares the living, you know what, out of me.
5: But you're not normally coming out of anesthesia.
4: No, but that's how I am just in a regular sleep. And I remember the nurse saying, he did it again. And I was super gentle with him this time. So they're trying to wake me up in the recovery room and they're like, Woody. Ah! Like I screamed. They're like, he did it again. So apparently I have that same reaction even coming out of deep anesthesia where they were like, we've never seen anybody do anything like that.
5: Yeah.

0: You really should be studied. Shouldn't we all?
1: What can you learn from this ET body?
2: Well, if you missed it when we opened the show, Woody did say the doctor, when they got the gallbladder out, said it was diseased and dangerous. So, yeah. Which used to be the name of our show, but
1: I was diseased. You were dangerous.
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5: When you have a wreck, you should hire Mama Justice as your personal injury law firm. 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
3: My guess is, even if you almost have never been on a flight, even if you've just been on one in your whole life, you've witnessed a screaming child on that flight. It's almost just a given for, I think, for multiple reasons. So, I mean, Chelsea, how many times you've flown? Yeah, don't count it up. And how many of them had a screaming child on them, including potentially your own?
4: Would it be easier to say how many didn't?
3: Yes, it would be.
5: I mean, it could be a brief scream, but we hear kids.
3: So you see the story about the flight that was canceled because a toddler refused to sit down in their seat?
5: Yes. And I've been waiting for this moment to A, hear details because I only saw the headline, and B, share my thoughts.
3: The aircraft could not take off in this unsafe condition, so the crew elected to return to the terminal and have all passengers disembark because a toddler refused to sit in their seat and be buckled in, standing and screaming. And they all had to get off the plane and cancel the flight. I've been in the situation. I think we've talked about it on the show. When my kids were tiny, we did a red-eye flight from Anchorage, Alaska to Washington, D.C. Get ready for a long damn day. Stopped in Dallas. I don't know if you've ever seen a map of the United States, but it's not exactly on the way. But anyway, within the first hour, you know, and we left at like 10 at night from Anchorage. My son, who was an infant of sorts, I don't know, a couple of months, was just screaming. Now, he wasn't even tall enough or big enough to stand up in his seat, but you're mortified. I mean, as a parent, you're mortified. So I don't know, if you're somebody who's gotten on a plane or somewhere, it doesn't matter where it was, and a kid's screaming and you're mad at the parents are as mad at themselves as you are at them. And I remember I told you Denise actually took him into the bathroom and just locked herself in the bathroom with our son for like an hour, just hoping that it would muffle the screams and that it wouldn't bother as many people.
4: That's a little bit different than a kid who's a toddler who won't sit down.
3: It is different, but it's still just a screaming kid. And, you know, they didn't cancel our flight. I guess it's the not sitting down.
5: Yes.
3: Yeah. Not as opposed to the screaming.
5: Yeah.
4: Yeah. If you can't buckle in, there are certain restrictions that you can't take off.
5: I guess they'd already pulled away from the gate, because if that's happening to me, I'm going to remove us from the flight. I don't want to inconvenience an entire flight because my kid won't sit down.
4: By the way,
5: why'd they all have to cancel?
4: Well, part of the reason is because it was a red eye. And so it had gotten so late that the airport basically had closed by the time they were doing anything, so the plane couldn't take off. So even if you had removed yourself, Chelsea, they're like, it's 12:30 in the morning, the airport is closed, we would have to fill out all this paperwork, so we'll just try it again in the morning.
5: That's my nightmare.
4: But everybody as a kid has caused their parents some sort of strife.
5: Yeah, you've heard some of my stories, but never a whole flight getting canceled.
4: Never have you caused it to hundreds of other people.
5: Have I had a police officer on horseback chase me through a park? Yes, but still no flight canceled.
3: I mean, I'm surprised that there isn't a holding child down, strapping them in moment where everybody gets involved. At that point.
4: Right. If there was somebody trying to attack the cockpit, there would be multiple people standing up to do something. I'm surprised multiple people didn't do something in this case.
5: I mean, maybe somebody tried. I remember when Dylan was maybe 2 years old, it took me a solid 45 minutes to get him in a car seat because he was so like little and all over. So I hope somebody tried. But then there's the line of like, are you abusing someone else's kid?
3: Well, but the parents, let's start there. And I think it would end there. I mean, how strong is this kid?
5: Right.
4: How weak are these parents?
5: My mom is small and she would have to put me in like full bear hugs, her legs and everything to get me to calm down. So there are ways. Maybe you just don't want to do that on a plane full of strangers. But again, I'm invested in us getting to our destination.
4: Right. Because this kid had to be in his own seat and had to be buckled in. So even the bear hug, like even if you just like, well, I'll just hold on to him and we'll go that way. They're like, that's not going to work.
5: Now the whole family's got to ride the mega bus thanks to this kid. Can't fly anymore. Banned.
4: That's.
5: We're taking Amtrak because Jenna couldn't get it together and sit in her seat.
4: You get a new kid after that, don't you? You turn that one in, maybe so pick hard. One up.
3: I don't know. You start working out, though. I still don't understand how you can't strap your own kid in. I don't know. That's mind-boggling to me. 704-FEZ-3200. If you got a kid screaming at the Woody and Wilcox show, understandable. 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
2: If you've ever been in a situation where you couldn't get your kid to stop crying or couldn't get them to sit down, that can be a problem, especially on a flight. I just actually put this out on Twitter, at Woody and Wilcox, the story about the flight that had to be canceled. A commercial flight because a toddler wouldn't sit in their seat and put on their seatbelt. Now it's turned into people sharing other interesting toddler stories.
3: I was a server in a family-friendly sports bar for 5 years. One day, I had a couple come in with their toddler who stood up in the booth, started jumping and screaming mac and cheese over and over and over again. And I said, yeah, I got you. I just need to get everybody else's order. And he spat in my face. Parents did nothing.
2: You're going to have to cancel that flight.
4: Cool Beans is beside herself and is screaming in her room.
5: I thought you were going to say, well, I can't get anybody's food until you sit down and stop screaming or something like that. Parents said nothing.
4: You've seen people, Chelsea. Does that shock you, really?
5: I've never seen a kid spit at me, though. I've had a
2: stranger.
5: Right. Well, my kids.
2: Well, I guess my kids haven't spit at me, but no. I can see. I mean, listen, sometimes kids just get in this fervor and you just can't, they get nuts. Mm-hmm. But to a stranger.
5: You think the parents would say something.
2: Oh, my God.
4: Yeah. Say something.
5: Right.
4: We're out of there.
5: I remember once parents got mad at me because I just brought over pictures of Shirley Temples because their kids would not stop drinking them so quickly. And they were like, what are you doing? We didn't say they could have all that sugar. I was like, dude, I'm taking the order and they've already gone through their whole drink. So that was
4: so they were
5: parents
4: trying to,
5: and kids. Yeah, I don't know. Just people get real weird about their kids when you're in restaurants.
4: It's okay for them to have 7 sodas as long as it's in an individual glass. You bring a pitcher, now it's on you.
5: Because I couldn't keep up with it. You meet all kinds of people working in restaurants. Highly recommend.
4: Stacy on Twitter says, I blame the parents on this one. You can't fault a baby. They're crying because it's the air pressure in their ears. They don't know what's going on. They don't know how to pop their ears yet. But a toddler needs to sit the F down. Mm-hmm.
2: Well, they hadn't even taken off yet, obviously, in the case of this flight where they had to cancel it because the kid wouldn't. They were just starting to taxi toward the runway. This has nothing to do with ears.
4: But that they do pressurize the cabin, and that can affect a kid even from when you're still on the ground.
2: Maybe. Not. I don't know about that quick. But and I don't think toddlers usually know how to do their ears either then. So if that's your excuse, then I think it applies to the toddler too. If you're going to give the baby an excuse.
5: But is that why the toddler can't sit down? Because of the ears?
2: I don't think so.
5: Okay.
2: That's not acceptable. Interesting. Somebody has a counter story to this though at 704-FEZ-3200. We'll get to that next. You're welcome as well. If you're streaming us on the iHeartRadio app, use the microphone, the little talk back button.
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1: Imagine you get on a flight and eventually everyone who's gotten on the plane has to disembark because your kid won't sit down in their seat. And you have to be strapped in before they can move forward and take off. And they have to turn around and go back to the gate because your kid won't stop screaming and won't sit down in their seat and put their seatbelt on. We were talking about that a little earlier. This has come in.
2: I feel like you guys haven't experienced a toddler refusing to get in their car seat because, I mean, they go full on rigid body and, like, you got to dang break their darn legs and force them in there. I mean, good night. My daughter, it was like I was killing her just to put her in her car seat, buckle her up, and get going to where she wanted to go. My oldest son never did that, but by golly, my youngest son right now, oof. It's like wrangling a dang mongoose. I can't get that kid in his car seat to save my life. I mean, I ain't trying to justify the lady in the airplane with the toddler. I mean, your toddler should be able to sit down. But I am saying, sometimes getting the toddler in a dang seat is a life or death situation.
1: It is one of the least fun things ever.
3: Core memory for me, Chick-fil-A, Dylan was maybe two, and I'm small enough that I could actually get in the back seat with him to have, like, try to get more control over it. It was impossible. It went on for like 45 minutes. And I thought people were going to, like, maybe call the authorities. And then a police officer pulled in next to me. And I almost had to ask for help and assure him that I wasn't abusing my kid. It was that bad.
4: This is why God invented Benadryl. You just give it to your kid and they pass out. Right? I mean, look, I understand that you shouldn't just be handing your kids medication. But at certain times you go, we need to knock this kid out.
3: Just make him run sprints for a while before you try to put him in a car seat. I don't know. I've been there, though, sir. Some of them are very wily, like wrangling a mongoose, I believe is what you said.
1: Mm-hmm. But you in the parking lot with your kid at Chick-fil-A is so different than you making a flight turn around because you can't get your kid to sit down. I just can't even imagine how many death stares you're getting from people, how bad you would feel.
3: Yeah, I wouldn't. Oh my God. I wouldn't be able to do. We would figure out how to get that plane going.
1: I can't imagine. Here's a question. Allowing it to turn around.
4: I read that the flight, then, you know, obviously they tried again the next morning. You, as the parent, do you even show up, or are you just like, I'm going to go find a different airport? I'm going to find a different life. Yeah, I'm going to change my name. Yeah,
3: you got to take a megabus or something now. You can't. I feel like you're banned from flying.
4: Well, Amtrak? I mean, it should be a self-ban, right? Where if you're that embarrassed, you're like, I'm not going to go back and face
3: those people. You're not going to even try it, right? Because what's changed with the seats overnight? Nothing.
1: Kids, yeah, but you know as well. But the next day may be completely different. Like, it's never, right. You
3: not
1: never
3: gonna,
1: know.
3: Not how even going to try that.
4: You have a golden child the next day.
1: 704-FEDS-3200. Interesting call has come in. I want to get to that. We don't have time here. It's sort of specifically for you, Chelsea. I think you'll enjoy it. And I use that term sarcastically. Okay. So you're always welcome. Your story is welcome as well.
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1: Earlier we mentioned that there was a commercial flight that had to turn around because a toddler wouldn't sit down in their seat before they took off. Everybody had to disembark and the flight was canceled. Can you imagine being in either situation? As a passenger, like your flight just got canceled, but as a parent, there's that too. So we're taking your calls.
2: We were refinancing our house before COVID. And my oldest son was maybe, I don't know, maybe like 3 or 4. For some reason, the lady came to our house and we were sitting at our table. We were signing documents. The next thing the lady says, oh, I didn't know you guys had a dog. And we look at her and we said, we don't have a dog. What are you talking about? She's like, something licked my leg. And I was like, what? And so we both, me and my wife, looked under the table and our 4-year-old son had licked a random stranger's leg. We were mortified. We did apologize and, say sorry, but golly.
3: So that would happen to me.
4: Kids got good taste.
3: I'm just gonna
4: go
3: my
4: places
3: brain.
4: In life.
3: I'm sure one of my kids is like a stranger.
4: I've been licking legs since I was 4 years old. Remember the first time I tasted human flesh.
3: Whenever anybody's coming over, you just got to make sure those kids are under the table.
1: Dang, crawled under the table. I mean, he could have licked any number of things.
4: Yeah, that's right.
1: I'm gonna leave it at that. 704-FEZ-3200.
5: I used to work at Lowe's. I was helping a couple out that had, like, maybe a 5 or 6-year-old. Now, maybe 4-year-old. I was showing them a product, and they were asking questions, and we were talking about it. This kid was running around all over the place. And then came over and punched me right in the place where you don't want to be punched. I looked at the kid. I looked up at the parents. They did and said nothing. And I just walked away. Couldn't do anything. I just walked away.
4: If you have kids, they do go through a phase.
3: Yeah.
4: There is that sort of crotchal punch phase where they're just like, they're at that height. That's all they can basically do. And then once they learn that they have a power... My God, do they utilize
3: it? Usually they just do it to you, though, not just strangers at the Lowe's.
4: Agreed.
3: That's awful. You got to say something as a parent, right?
4: You can't just pretend it didn't happen.
1: What do you do? Like, nothing takes it away. But yes, you do have to apologize.
3: I'm so, so sorry. And I pick up my kid and we go straight to the car.
1: Here's $5.
3: I go buy yourself a
4: like a dollar's not enough, but 10 seems like too much.
1: Go buy yourself a cup. At least he didn't lick you.
3: I don't know. I mean, at least it's not as painful to be licked.
4: No. Cool
1: beans. Quite the opposite, Chelsea. But not by a toddler at Lowe's. 704-FEZ-3200.
6: Yeah, Wilcox, didn't you see a kid at a restaurant like lick all the syrup bottles or the ketchup bottles or something? Anyway, great to have you back, guys. Woody, great to hear that everything went well for you. Chelsea, I appreciate you being here today in the wake of the devastating news of the SpaceX rocket crashing into the moon. The death toll is, I believe at last count, 0 and counting. So stay strong, guys.
3: I never asked if anybody would die. Why can't we ever let anything go? I had a whole week. I had to do work to try to get over that. I had made doctor's appointments. So thank you, Chuck, for bringing that back.
1: I had totally forgotten that the SpaceX rocket was crashing into the moon. It did happen, apparently. He's not wrong. There was no death. There was no one there, obviously.
4: It didn't knock the moon out of its orbit.
1: That was the real discussion, right? Is that Chelsea was like, how is that not changing the course of life as we know it?
3: Well, not that dramatically. I'm not going to go back and rehash it, but it's good to know that no one's jokes have gotten better over the past week. Right on track.
1: It was ketchup bottles, by the way, Chuck, not syrup bottles, just for the future reference. And we're going to get through this. Maybe, Chelsea, let out your anger by going down to Lowe's and punching some dude in the crotch. Apparently it makes you feel better.
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3: Glad you're back, Woody. I was thinking of new names for the shows in case you died, like Chelsea and Coleless Jason with weather and sports from Old Man Wilcox. They would cut to Old Man Wilcox, and he'd be like, I like the wind, and my team scored the most points. But anyways, hey, oh, also Chelsea, good humble brag. I was small enough to get in the back seat with my child. Nice. The terrible twos for my son, shout out to Snoring Frog in Virginia Beach area. I was in Korea for that year. I missed the terrible twos. But the stories I heard at, I think it was a restaurant, he made a mess with rice, threw it all over the floor, and tried to take him out of there. And another time, and he pitched another fit. People were looking at my wife as she was falling behind my father-in-law. And she was like, it's my child, it's okay, it's my child, it's okay. Because he was screaming and looking like he was kidnapped. Good times. But yeah, advice to all the new parents out there. If you can get it, go deploy or TDY to Korea for a year when your child is two and just skip the terrible twos. Worked out great for me. My son is 34, by the way, and I still get blamed for missing the second year of his life.
2: Well, that's good advice then.
4: Yeah.
5: All right.
2: This all started, by the way, if you missed that story about the toddler that wouldn't sit down on a commercial flight when they were getting ready to take off. So they canceled the flight, had to return to the terminal. Everybody gets off the flight because a child would not sit down and get buckled. That's a new one. Maybe it's happened before and they just haven't reported it. But I don't think I've ever heard of a story like that before.
4: Not a whole flight.
2: And it's no one is cool with that. The parent is got to be, I hope, mortified. And everyone else is furious because it's the dumbest reason for a flight to ever be canceled. I mean, it's just the worst day of everyone's life on that plane. 704-FEZ-3200. The talk back button is also available to you. Appreciate your stories.
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2: Off and on throughout the morning, we've been talking about weird things that happen with little kids, partly because there was a commercial flight that was canceled because a toddler wouldn't sit in their seat and get buckled in, and the plane had to turn around and they canceled the flight. Appreciate your calls at 704-FEZ-3200. There's also the talk back button.
3: So when I was younger, my youngest sister was about 3 at the time, and we're all out to dinner because my stepfather's coming back from a deployment the next day, and Mama wasn't going to cook. And the waitress came by and asked us if we needed anything else, and everybody said, no, we're good. And apparently, my younger sister needed something because she hollered across that restaurant, come back here, you bitch.
4: Oh no. Okay, put yourself. Which would you rather be?
2: Did he say how old she was? I'm hoping she's like 2, because not like 12, right?
4: Yeah.
5: And who's saying that around the house? Because that's how you learn it, right?
4: Maybe not the house, but I mean, depending upon an age, you learned it at school.
2: Yeah, maybe. I don't know. Hang on, let me hear the beginning of it again.
3: So when I was younger, my youngest sister was about 3 at the time. Okay. And we're all out to dinner because my stepfather's coming back from a deployment the next day, and Mama wasn't going to cook. And the waitress came by and asked us if we needed anything else, and everybody said, no, we're good. And apparently, my younger sister needed something because she hollered across that restaurant, come back here, you bitch.
2: Chelsea, you worked in restaurants a lot.
4: She heard that every shift.
2: How many times do 3-year-olds call you a bitch?
5: Oh, my. That would have been funnier to me than some of the things that actually happened. That is mortifying. Oh, what do you do? What do you do in that situation? I want to know how it ended. Somebody has to somebody has to take the kid out, and somebody else has to apologize.
4: 35% tip.
2: But not as bad as this one from earlier.
6: I was a server in a family-friendly sports bar for 5 years. One day, I had a couple come in with their toddler who stood up in the booth, started jumping and screaming mac and cheese over and over and over again. And I said, yeah, I got you. I just need to get everybody else's order. And he spat in my face. Parents did nothing.
4: That's
2: rather be called a bitch. Yeah. I think we can all agree on that one. I don't think there's any there's no option there, right?
4: Yeah.
2: Between those two.
5: Right. If anybody's thinking about having kids, please take these stories to heart.
4: Right.
5: Have a plan.
2: And you're more mortified with the spitting toddler than as a parent than you are with the bitch toddler.
5: Both.
2: By the way, new band name if you're thinking about it. Bitch toddler is absolutely absolutely your new band name.
4: My David Lee Roth cover band.
2: BT for yeah. short, you yeah. know, if you want to keep it a little cleaner. Remember, there was also the kid that licked the leg. So, which is third, I think, on the list, right?
4: Right. Yes.
2: Yeah. Spitting is worse than bitch, than leg licking.
4: Right. Out of all those.
2: If you missed that, there was a kid who licked a stranger's leg at the table.
4: Yeah. I know he licks legs, but he didn't call a waitress a bee.
2: Right. 704-FEZ-3200. Also available if you're streaming us live on the talk back button. Just hit that little microphone and you'll be good to go.
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1: Appreciate those of you that have rung in on social media. Of course, we're back now live, and Woody had his gallbladder out, and it seemingly was successful. Nate, at Woody and Wilcox, says, I had my gallbladder out during recovery from surgery. Climbing ladders and sneezing got me. I don't know what he means when he says got me, but that's interesting. And then he says, I could eat anything, but I just get like a 2-minute warning sometimes and needed to find a bathroom. Good luck, Woody.
2: I think those are two separate problems, right? Because Woody, after your surgery, you said something along the lines of, this must be what doing sit-ups feels like.
3: I never have done sit-ups.
2: Because you're sore in that area. So maybe doing something, climbing ladders and sneezing for sure, whenever you have any kind of like soreness there, I feel like,
1: Okay, maybe. I thought he meant like it was a digestive issue.
3: But that's I thought. He's like, I climb a ladder and I poop my pants. I mean,
2: maybe with a sneezing, but I don't know about a ladder. Just what, being high in the air?
1: I don't know, Chelsea. I'm not a doctor.
3: Something about just that elevation game. I turned gay and I pooped my pants. It was one of those things.
1: Oh. And the gay thing, that's you're going to have to describe that. Okay. That's too much.
3: That was a guy who, in a lawsuit, claimed that at elevation, he cheated on his wife
2: or girlfriend, doesn't matter,
3: with a man, and blame the elevation.
1: Okay, got it. Earlier this morning, we were telling the story about the plane that had to turn around and cancel the flight because a toddler wouldn't sit in their seat and put their seatbelt on. And so the stories that have come in now of just weird things that kids have done, pretty solid.
4: So one time, my 5-year-old daughter was in the Hallmark store with my wife. My wife was on one end of the hallway or the aisle shopping for cards, and my daughter was on the other end, about 20 foot away. Some guy comes around the corner with obviously one leg. He had shorts on and crutches and had a stump there, and my daughter yells out, hey, Mom, this guy's got one leg. That's hilarious. My wife said she wasn't looking, but she just felt this mortification come over her. Was praying the guy had two legs and she was kidding, but she looked and sure enough, this dude come hopping by with kind of a smile on his face.
2: That's hilarious part was a little extra.
1: Yeah, I think that's the key.
2: I mean, even just screaming it alone, because kids will do that. And I feel like you either have kids that like talk too much or, you know, are difficult to get into car seats. At least that's my experience. Because the youngest one, he's the one that says things out of turn. He's gotten a little bit better. But you remember years ago, we were at a work thing and my family was there. We're waiting at a tent. And I think I was waiting for you guys. There's a police officer there. So we're just kind of making small talk. And all of a sudden, the little one who like thinks he's a performer and entertainer starts going into some bit I've never heard before. And he's like, Pig, you want a donut? Just like that, in that voice. And Frank and I look at each other like, oh, no. First of all, we're mortified.
3: He called a police officer a pig?
2: And asked him if he wanted a donut. And he was doing a voice and everything. And I was like, I'm so sorry. I've not ever heard him do this. He didn't learn it from us because that's what you
3: clearly
2: think, right?
3: You learned it at home.
2: He made some kind of comment about that, like tongue in cheek. Oh, obviously, see what's going on at your house.
3: Did he have donuts in his hand?
2: No. It was
3: awful. That's just cruel and unusual.
2: It was a whole bit he was doing. And so we've over the years had to talk about things like that. That was terrible.
3: Piggy want a donut.
2: Yes. But then the other one I've just had to carry out of stores because he's screaming or melting down because he couldn't carry eggs in his hands around the store.
1: Couldn't carry eggs in his hands.
2: Yes. Not just like a dozen eggs, but just eggs.
3: Out of the carton.
2: Out of the carton.
1: You're in the grocery store. He wants to take the eggs out of the carton and carry them that way.
3: Well, children are notorious for never letting go of anything.
2: That was bad, too, because he started a tantrum. Then a stranger got involved trying to tell me, you know, what to do with kids. And my dad had to step in and be like, leave her alone. It was a whole scene. But I've had to carry the oldest kid out of many a store. But he's never said that to a police officer.
1: I wanted to hear the lick call again.
5: We were refinancing our house before COVID, And my oldest son was maybe, I don't know, maybe like 3 or 4. For some reason, the lady came to our house and we were sitting at our table. We were signing documents. The next thing the lady says, oh, I didn't know you guys had a dog. And we look at her and we said, we don't have a dog. What are you talking about? She's like, something licked my leg. And I was like, what? And so we both, me and my wife, looked under the table, and our 4-year-old son had licked a random stranger's leg. We were mortified. We did apologize and, you know, say sorry, but golly.
1: Then there's maybe a double concern, because now you're trying to eye the lady up and you're like, should I be concerned that he just licked her leg? Like, is there anything going on there that I ought to be worried about? You know what I mean?
3: Are you gonna victim blame? Like, wow. Why are your legs so tasty?
1: I don't know if that's victim blaming, but I just, you know. Well,
2: you think she has an open wound on her leg and now he's sick?
1: I don't know, Chels. That's what I'm saying. That's the discussion. Like, what's going on? Why would he do it? And is there something we should be concerned about for his health? I don't know. These are all fair questions, I feel like.
3: Somebody's just tuning in and they're like, I can't believe Chelsea's little one licked a cop's leg.
2: Not out of the realm.
1: 704-FEZ-3200 is one way to get through. There's also the talk back button as well.
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3: Appreciate your calls.
4: Hey, good morning, guys. Glad to have you back, man. Sorry you're going through what you're going through. Hopefully that gallbladder remove is going to make you feel a lot better. Chelsea, man, I miss whenever you talk in Spanish. If you can do that more often, that'll be great. Love you guys.
3: Are you doing a show somewhere where you speak in Spanish that I'm not aware of?
5: No, my skills aren't great. Working on it, though. I did mention Piso Mojado. A couple weeks back. Is that what it was?
3: Wow, okay. You think that's working for that guy real well?
5: So.
3: Okay, well, that's great. Woody did have his gallbladder out and seemingly successful. It's now been exactly a week from today.
6: Yeah.
3: And no overly negative effects other than what the doctor told you when he took it out.
6: Yeah, and I guess I didn't even bring it up to you guys beforehand. So I was scheduled to go in, and they said, hey, check-in's at 8:15. And I think the surgery was actually scheduled for like 9:30 or something like that, right? You're there an hour and a half early or so. And so by the time 10:45 rolled around and I still hadn't seen anybody, I was like starting to sweat a little bit. I didn't bring it up. But they kept going, oh, we don't know why the doctor hasn't come back. There must be something going on. And I'm just like, it would be par for the course, right? After everything that we have talked about with this gallbladder since February, that something would happen on the day of the surgery that they would be like, we can't do it.
5: So. Were you already back in that little waiting area with the shower cap and all that?
6: Back, shower cap, shaved, like IV in, and time's just ticking. And I'm just sitting there, to the point where my wife was sitting there with me. She's like, I'm going to go. And I was like, because we had gotten up early and, you know, we fed the dogs, but she didn't walk them. She didn't do anything. She took the day off of work. She's like, you know, if I need to come back and get you, just shoot me a text. Because I didn't want her just sitting there with me. We're just sitting in this small waiting room, whatever, you know, the little bay that they put you in.
3: So when did they end up doing it?
6: It was a little after 11. So I was only, you know, back there for 3 hours. But the good news is, after that, surgery went flawlessly. Outside of, you know, afterwards, they're sort of, you know, talking to you. And they're like, hey, by the way, your gallbladder was diseased and dangerous. And I thought to myself, those are usually words that you don't want to hear from a doctor. And he's like, I'm glad that we took this out now. I'm like, yeah, I've been trying since February.
5: Right, because it could have been a lot worse at any time.
6: Absolutely. And shout out to Nurse Lauren, who listens to the show. You know, you may check in someplace, Chelsea Wilcox, and they're like, hey, I recognize your voice. Are you on the radio? And you're like, yeah. And they're like, oh, I listen to your show. Nurse Lauren listens to the show because as my wife is sitting there, she's like, oh, you know, I was looking at the paperwork and I saw your name, but she's talking to me behind the curtain as I'm changing into the gown. So she just is hearing my voice. She's like, I do listen to the show. And she turns to my wife and goes, I don't know how you put up with him. And I'm like, oh, you do listen to the show. That's right. Not just lip service. So it was awesome. It was, I felt immediately better as soon as coming out of surgery. So
5: if you are having some kind of potential gallbladder issue, go ahead and get that going today.
6: Don't wait.
5: Right.
3: But before you make a call like this, we've already gotten one.
7: Welcome back, Woody. I mean, the conversation about you having your gallbladder taken out is pretty cool, but a better conversation is to talk about your first bowel movement. Let's do it. Woody, you suck.
6: You know what?
3: Don't worry, didn't happen. Oh. So if you're like, oh no, did I miss the bowel movement talk? You did not. We have not had any.
6: I did start up a new bowel blog, and you can check out all the information.
3: That'd be
6: there.
3: Great. You right, and thanks. A handful of guys who are curious can go to lunch together. Someday.
6: More than a handful.
3: That'd be fun. Meanwhile, appreciate everybody who's still

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2: You saw, and this isn't a commercial, but I just want you to know, the $1 quesaritos today at Taco Bell. Did you see that? I don't understand what's going on exactly, but it's a one-day-only deal. There's no restriction.
3: They've been
2: that
3: doing
2: I can
3: that
2: tell.
3: Lately because I
4: for
3: caught
4: weeks.
3: A. They had a Mexican pizza $1 day. They're trying to get people in the doors because of all the stuff that's been going on.
4: But everything that they sell for the $1 also doesn't contain any type of lettuce.
3: Correct.
4: They're sort of like wooing people like, look, you can still eat it. It doesn't have lettuce on it.
2: Right. I mean, I don't think that's a deterrent for anybody. Like, oh, there's no lettuce. Okay. I guess I won't go to Taco Bell. Like, I don't think that's holding anybody back. So that's happening all day today, FYI. The other thing that's going on today, and I haven't seen it yet, but our buddy Rory Scovel has his comedy special out today.
3: Oh, yeah, that's right.
2: It's streaming on Netflix. It's called The Show Must Go On. I did just look. It is there for sure. So that's a thing that's happening. I can't wait to watch that. And we'll get back to you with my review on that. But he's one of our favorites. And appreciate your calls.
5: I didn't know. I was in my like early 20s, maybe not even, like 18, 19. And I was very involved in church. We did Vacation Bible School. And somehow I got recruited to be the only male in the preschool area, so it was my job to take all the boys to the bathroom. And I didn't know that little boys, you know, when they have to go, they just drop them to the floor. So it was a little daunting as a very young person. And you're like, pull them up, buddy, pull them up. Yep, we're all done. Pull them up. Nope, I'm not helping. You pull them up. So that was my experience with toddlers.
2: That is a tough one when you think you're supposed to help pull up the pants. And then you're like, well, which side do I stand on? You don't want anything coming at you, if you know what I mean. And that is a daunting task. Mm-hmm. We've talked about this before. It's either 8-year-olds or 80-year-olds. And men know this when you walk into a restroom, public restroom. Nobody in between has their pants to the ground typically, although Woody had one teacher, I think, in high school.
4: He was my high school guidance counselor.
2: But when mostly it's really young boys and really old men who go pants to the floor at the urinal. Just FYI, ladies, usually that's not the way that works for everyone else.
4: The most awkward when he was like, hey, I need help pulling these up, and I had to help him.
2: He wants to go to college, right? He has guidance right in his name. Shouldn't he be able to pull his pants up?
4: You know, he's like, you want to go to college, right? You help these pants up.
3: That's what you get when you walk into the teacher's bathroom.
4: It wasn't the teacher's bathroom. It was the student bathroom. Why he was using it? I don't know.
2: Yeah, and it wasn't a urinal either, but
3: he didn't even really change
4: it.
3: It wasn't even
4: the men's room.
2: Well, that's good. That's a real learning experience for you. And you're doing the Lord's work there at Vacation Bible School. So good job. 704-FEZ-3200. 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Like, nobody wins. And so off and on, we've been taking some fun stories from people about kids and things that have happened and those sorts of things. So there's always a good story or two that we can all learn from, I think, is the benefit. So 704-FEZ-3200, talk back button available to you as well.
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2: All right, Chels.
3: Okay, Chels just said that she has problems with her kids peeing behind bushes sometimes. The apple don't fall far from the tree. Because if I'm not mistaken, correct me if I'm wrong, police officer approached Chelsea being behind a bush after I think it was a makeout session in a car at a park somewhere.
4: What?
3: I might be wrong, but food for thought.
2: Is he wrong, Chelsea?
4: Because
2: I'm not sure. I mean, I've heard so many stories. I can't keep them all straight, to be honest with you.
4: I understand. Wow. You've been listening and closely for a while. You got some of the details mixed up, though. It was not a makeout session. I was sitting in the car with my boyfriend in my neighborhood. I kind of like, you know, there's a pool, whatever. So it was a public place. And I decided that I needed to go to the bathroom. But because it was going to be cumbersome and difficult, and I was worried about, excuse the phrase, splashback, I left my pants in the car. That's where my thinking was at the time.
5: Your thinking was in your pants?
4: And so I'm behind this bush. And I see the lights and everything. And the police officer comes up and he's like, hey, and this is a guy that lived on my street. It wasn't just a random police officer. He knew me. And he's like, hey, what are you doing here? Oh, I'm just sitting here. He's like, what? Where's Chelsea? Oh, she just went off in that bush. Well, why are her pants here in the passenger seat? So then he has to go over to the bush. Be like, what are you doing, Chelsea? Oh, nothing. We're good. He's like, okay, well, you guys need to get on home now. Essentially was the end of that.
2: I mean, I just feel like that's amateur hour right there.
4: How so?
2: Well, I mean, you don't pee in public and leave your pants behind. Now you can't escape. Like, if you had your pants on, you can pull them up quick and you're like, I just dropped a quarter over here. But now you're like, pants are in the car.
5: Do you know how the female anatomy works?
4: I had on jeans. It wasn't going to be a quick pull them pants up kind of thing. So I just I wasn't doing my best thinking anyway.
2: Correct.
4: We might have had some underage beverages. Mm-hmm. It could have been a lot worse. And so to my knowledge, my parents were never told. We did leave a Christmas card in his mailbox.
5: How can it be worse when a police officer catches you with no pants on behind a bush?
2: Yeah.
4: You could have told my parents, and then they could have gotten involved.
5: Okay, all right.
4: And then it would have been a bigger drama.
5: I'll buy it.
4: So haven't done that since.
2: This was with the same boyfriend that tripped you when you broke up with
4: him. You're keeping track of all
2: that one. I do remember, because that one's really fun.
4: Yes, that was the same one. But years later, that happened. It was still early on.
2: 704-FEZ-3200.
6: Yeah, Wilcox, you're talking, you're saying little kids and old men are the only ones that pee with their pants down. I've made it almost 40 years on this planet, and I mean, I've seen a kid or two in the bathroom with everything out. That's, you know, you just kind of go on about your business. I've never seen an old man with his pants down in the bathroom. Now, you can consider me lucky or unlucky, depending on your point of view, but where is this going down? Is this something at the K&W? Where is this happening?
2: That's right. I just hang out at cafeterias and wait for it to transpire.
4: I'm sure if you get on the internet, somebody will make that dream come true for you.
5: Just go to the YMCA, Chuck.
4: Right, at least the ones Woody goes to.
5: Right.
2: You feel like, I don't remember specifics. I mean, it is jarring, but I don't write it down in a journal like this location at this time. So I couldn't give you any more specifics.
4: Woody had a lot of instances, similar ones, I feel like, at his YMCA.
5: Nah, I mean...
4: Wasn't there a man drying his nether regions?
5: It wasn't a man. It was a sign that was put up because apparently multiple people were drying off the Netherlands with the hair dryer. And so much so that they needed to put out the word, hey, stop doing this.
4: In my mind, that was an old man.
5: Oh, of course it was. You don't think... Oh, come on.
2: Well, I mean, if you guys would like to hang out together and see if you can make it happen.
4: Just go hang out at the YMCA bathroom.
5: Just go on Craigslist. You can make that happen.
2: It's a special day. Go out and get your $1 quesarito and then go wait for old men to pee. It's really a dream come true.
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1: It's fascinating how the discussion of embarrassing things that have happened with your kid has turned into a discussion of occasionally there's a very old man that we may witness in a men's room who pulls his pants all the way to the ground to do the number one. And I don't blame this guy for the way he starts his call.
2: I hate that I have thoughts on this, but I would almost rather the old man butt cheeks, you know, pants on the floor, then the hand on the wall and the grunting. Like, you know, once you get older, I guess, apparently it gets more difficult. Maybe Wilcox can tell us. But they put the hand on the wall, and then you hear this, huh? Like, everything they've got is going into this discharge. And if the pants on the floor helps with that, I would almost prefer that to hearing the, you know, like, oh, man, I'm not looking forward to getting old.
1: I'm not familiar with the hand on the wall grunting at the urinal. Is anybody? I'm not. I don't think I've seen that before.
3: I'm not often in men's bathrooms. What's going on in there?
1: I can't answer that. That's what I'm saying. I mean, there are changes that happen to your body, and I know you're taking a poke at me, but yeah, some things do change in that area, but I've not witnessed that. You know, there's tends to be a more frequent trips to the bathroom for dudes as they get older. But yes.
4: I don't know any facts, but just theorizing from what he's talking about, you're talking about some sort of prostate issue.
1: I would assume so, but I'm just saying I've never seen the hand on the wall thing. That's not something I've witnessed. So,
3: are there a lot of noises that go on?
1: I mean, not at the urinal usually, maybe in the other parts of the bathroom. Right. I think we all understand that part. We don't need to get into that too much.
4: That's not prostate related.
1: No, I don't think so. But
3: good luck to you guys.
1: I'm going to need some proof of that, but I really don't care.
3: And also, that's a crime if he's capturing somebody doing that in a bathroom.
1: No, it's not necessarily a crime. He could just call us and then be like, hey, you okay if I put you on with them? And then,
3: oh, live?
1: Yes, or on the, you know, Chelsea, on the voicemail.
4: A lot of states have just, you know, single, recorder. You only need one party to agree to the recording.
3: I think that's only when it's audio, not when you're with a man at a urinal in a bathroom. There's video involved.
4: I'm not a lawyer.
1: And a lot of changes to the law, Chelsea, so I don't have any of these answers. Yeah, well, I mean, I think I'm with you then, maybe. I don't know. His original take was he'd rather see the pants to the ground. I don't know if I agree with that.
4: Anybody who's an old man who's grunting right now? 704-FES-3200.
1: I mean, that's half our audience, so that should be good. Also available on the Talkback. That's another way to get your old man sounds in as well.
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2: This came up earlier. It comes up multiple times a year when Woody used to work. I guess you were, well, was it at the YMCA when you worked there? Because I know you've worked in a lot of places where men are naked. So there's the YMCA, and then you were like a pool boy at a club or something.
3: It was the same spot, right? You were a towel boy and you gave shoe shine.
2: That was all at the YMCA?
4: No.
2: Thank you.
4: I never worked at the YMCA.
2: Nobody's shining shoes at the YMCA.
4: I'm sure they do at some places.
3: It was a gym that was like an executive business center.
2: That's right. You used the word executive.
4: It was an executive
2: locker room. It was an executive locker room. That was it, right?
4: Yes.
2: Okay.
4: Where I was the towel boy and shine shoes.
2: Okay. Is that where the sign was on the wall that said, please don't use the hair dryers for your genitals?
4: No, that was at my local YMCA.
2: Okay. Now we're sort of getting somewhere because I don't think any of us had seen that particular sign before, but we've gotten this call now.
5: My stepdad confirmed old men do use hair dryers to blow themselves off. He has no hair on his head, so he doesn't need a hair dryer for any other reason. And I asked him one day, I said, why are you using a hair dryer? I like the way it feels. It's faster than using a towel.
2: So there's your answer.
3: That was jarring, the way that was phrased. using the hair dryer to dry themselves.
2: Mm-hmm, right.
3: Let's go with that phrasing.
4: Ain't no way it's faster than using a towel.
3: It feels good. Have you ever tried it?
4: I will admit, no. Never have.
2: Well, not in a public place, though. You've tried it in a public place?
3: No. I'm not naked drying my hair at the Y.
2: Okay, well, you just said it feels good. So I'm like, well, what are we talking about?
3: Well, I mean, I've been around a hair dryer in my own bathroom many a time.
4: Just got curious one day and you're like,
3: I like being warm, but you got it. Like, I'm not doing it specifically to that body part. Just the warm air feels good. But you just make sure if you guys are going to do that, don't get too close. Make sure the heat's not up too high. Okay.
2: Great tip. Thank you.
3: You're welcome.
2: Do you recognize her voice?
5: My stepdad confirmed old men do use hair dryers to blow themselves off. He has no hair on his head, so he doesn't need a hair dryer for any other reason.
3: I don't, but I like her.
2: She's she likes the big F-150 doggies. Do you ever remember that call when we were talking about my dog and being 9 pounds and all that?
6: I love a good mutt. I love a good my daddy drives an F-150 doggy. You know, a sturdy one. One that's going to last about 20 years. But I got roped into a poodle, and that's just been a predicament.
4: She sounds like Fortune Feenster.
3: She does sound like Fortune. I love it. The cadence of it.
2: She's good. I don't. Mm-hmm. She doesn't sound like Fortune to me, but she does sound like she's dabbled in comedy. Mm-hmm. She has great timing.
4: Yes. Close personal friend of the show, Fortune Feenster.
2: Well, right. She's been on the show a few times. but the voice is so recognizable.
3: Good job.
2: Thank you. You always say I don't recognize voices, but I do.
3: Here's one.
4: All it takes is just remove my gallbladder and Wilcox can recognize voices.
2: 704-FEZ-3200. If you'd like to go on a date and dry yourself with Chelsea, she'd apparently enjoy that.
3: Excuse me.
2: 704-FEZ-3200. 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
3: We had so much going on today, we didn't even get to that one. I saw the video last night of the soccer player who jumps over the little wall on the field while celebrating a goal and goes right down a hole that he didn't see. I thought it was like fake. I thought it was an AI video or something, but I guess it wasn't. Have you seen that, Chelsea?
4: No, there's just a surprise hole.
3: It's like a Brazilian soccer player, and they jump over that little half wall thing, and he just goes straight down. Like, he doesn't know the hole's there.
4: He injured, right?
5: He scored a goal. And then was like celebrating, he's going to jump over it. And is like halfway over, he realizes this is going to end poorly.
3: I don't know if he does that. It's so quick. It looks fake. It looks like a cartoon. Anyway, appreciate all your calls today. There was a lot of chatter after that flight had to be diverted, canceled essentially, because of a toddler that wouldn't sit in their seat and put their seatbelt on. We had a lot of toddler stories.
6: So when I was younger, my youngest sister was about 3 at the time, and we're all out to dinner because my stepfather's coming back from a deployment the next day, and Mama wasn't going to cook. And the waitress came by and asked us if we needed anything else, and everybody said, no, we're good. And apparently, my younger sister needed something because she hollered across the

0: or this.
1: We were refinancing our house before COVID, and my oldest son was maybe like 3 or 4. For some reason, the lady came to our house, and we were sitting at our table. We were signing documents. The next thing, the lady says, "Oh, I didn't know you guys had a dog." And we look at her, and we said, "We don't have a dog. What are you talking about?" She's like, "Something licked my leg." And I was like, "What?" And so me and my wife looked under the table, and our 4-year-old son had licked a random stranger's leg. We were mortified. We did apologize and, say sorry, but golly.
2: Kids lick the darndest things.
0: And this.
3: I was a server in a family-friendly sports bar for 5 years. One day, I had a couple come in with their toddler who stood up in the booth, started jumping and screaming mac and cheese over and over and over again. And I said, "Yeah, I got you. I just need to get everybody else's order." And he spat in my face. Parents did nothing.
0: Kids spit in the darndest places. But, of course, the big news was Woody is back from his gallbladder surgery, and there was some confusion.
4: Traveling Tim here, Knoxville, Tennessee. I've been gone a couple of days. I haven't got to listen to you. I thought Woody was going to have his cervix removed. How come I'm hearing him on the radio? Did he make it? Damn it.
0: He did make it, and his cervix is still intact. Albeit dilated, maybe. Because he is due any day now. Anything else you missed, you'll find it on the podcast. Also, just a heads up, one of our favorite stand-up comics, Rory Scovel, has a new special out today on Netflix. Also, today is the first of the HBO series Hard Knocks for the season. Oh. Seattle Seahawks are the focus this year. 21st season, by the way, for that show, Hard Knocks. Don't forget, you can get a $1 quesarito today. I don't think, it's not a quesarita like a drink. It's not like a margarita with cheese in it. It's actually food.
2: But if you blend it, add some tequila.
0: Yeah, I'm just clarifying for those that aren't, down with the quesarito. Intern Dave, what do you got for us?
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1: 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He wrote some songs in a decade. 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

Late Great Prince of Darkness, Mr. Ozzy Osbourne, Ordinary Man, Inside More Nonstop Fox Rock. Who will be flying away to see Journey in the city of their choice? We'll find out next week as the final days to qualify continue through Friday. Your next shot to get in to win after the Stones, but first, AC/DC's on the Fox.

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0: 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I'm Stryker. 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Anything you want to hear, 662-328-0990. Also, a big welcome to Blackberry Smoke coming to Huntington Bank Arena. 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

0: That's it for me, Stryker. Punch it on out of here. Good beer and good night. I'll check you back on tomorrow. Next up, Steve Corbin Rocks hanging 7 to midnight. 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

0: Pat Benatar with Heartbreaker on Steve Gorman Rocks. Steve Gorman, sports is coming up in a few minutes.
1: Oh, yeah.
0: As well as today in rock music history a little later this hour. If you're not learning, you're not living. So let's get to living. April, greatest cowbell song ever. What do you think it is?
1: Of course, the next one we got coming up, There Is No Other.
0: Go ahead. What's it called? Say it.
1: Don't Fear the Reaper.
0: Nice.
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